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1: Chuck Khan. 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
2: I'm meteorologist Mark Thibodeau with the Weather Channel. Isolated shower or thunderstorm possible overnight. Any storm that does get started could be on the gusty side. Low 71. It is a very hot weekend, especially given the time of year. A few pop-up storms Saturday, Sunday. Highs in the mid-90s. Heat indices could reach 105.
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1: Attention pilots, that thing with the blinking red lights, that's our tower. 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
0: nothing wrong with
1: whatever.
0: That.
1: Yeah, nothing wrong at all of that. 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We got callers lined up, but we got a couple of open spots. 888-81-DOGS, 888-813-2947. 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
1: David Johnson, Kevin Butler here in the Scana Energy booth. 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The Dogs at noon today, 11 local time in Fayetteville, getting set to take on the Arkansas Razorbacks, which is, since they came into the league after you were gone, that's one of the few places in the SEC, I guess, that you didn't kick in.
0: Yeah.
1: So I guess it's kind of one of those.
0: They weren't in the SEC when I was playing.
1: Yeah. Right? Yeah. No, they weren't.
0: Where were they?
1: The Southwest Conference.
0: Well, that seems
1: they won the Southwest Conference in 1989.
0: Yeah.
1: Now, they've been to the SEC championship game three times, but they haven't won a conference championship since 89.
0: Wow.
1: So it's been a minute. I guess it's hot. Their fans haven't won a conference championship in so long. They're just down on the team.
0: I went down there. We went down there for, I'm not sure which game it was. Maybe it was 13 or 14 we played down
1: there. Yeah, and, 14, I believe. Yeah. Or, yeah, no, it was 14 was actually in Little Rock.
0: Yes, it was.
1: Yeah.
0: So I guess I haven't been to Fayetteville.
1: Okay.
0: But that's okay. You know, that hadn't been on the list of cities I wanted to make it to, so I might have to do that.
1: It's a good college. It's a lot better
0: than it used to be.
1: I like it.
0: I never played at LSU.
1: Yeah.
0: I never played at Tennessee.
1: Okay.
0: I think.
1: But wait, weren't you on that 1980 national championship team? You should get a ring for that because everyone thinks you were on that team.
0: That was Rex Robinson.

0: It's time to unleash the dogs.
1: In the pocket, nowhere to go. We got a second. We second for a big loss, and the ball goes over on downs.
0: Welcome back to the Napa Auto Parts Tailgate Show.
1: Bowens is the back. George, you got to swing it out that way at the 20. First down yardage, 15. Chauncey may score. 10, 5. He leaps. Touchdown, Georgia.
2: Last week, the Bulldogs roared through the rain to trounce the Hilltoppers. Today, second-ranked Georgia launches SEC play in white-hot Fayetteville, where the temperatures have already reached 85 degrees at 10:29 Central Daylight Time. High today during our game should hit 94. That is hot red on the Kelman scale. Quick notes. The Dogs have won 9 of their last 10 versus the Razorbacks, dating back to 2000. Last time out versus Arkansas, the Dogs leapt to a 21-0 first quarter lead. Zamir White barreled in from 3 yards out for the game's first touchdown. Then he later fell on a blocked Razorbacks punt in the end zone to extend the Georgia advantage to those 3 early TDs. Dirty Dan Jackson doing the dirty deed, blocking that punt for the Dogs. That was a noon kickoff, and if you remember, Kirby Smart so famously challenged the fan base to show up. And, you know, typically for Georgia fans, noon games are a little bit of a stretch for getting them to come. But when it came time, the fans were there, especially the student section.
3: Well, the second after we beat Vanderbilt, we knew that game was going to be at noon, and we came up with Elite. Early, loud, intense, tough, and electric. And the Georgia faithful certainly were. I always felt that moment, and any athlete, any team that's an all-time great, you say, well, what was the pinnacle of their greatness? Like for Jack Nicklaus, you might say 1972 when he went at Augusta at Pebble Beach. I think for that 21 team, that first quarter against Arkansas might have been as good as that great team played all season long.
2: Oh, it was tremendous. And our fan base, again, I got to get...
3: Six false starts for Arkansas. Oh,
2: I remember. They couldn't get out of their own way. That was really quite a game. All right, here in 2026, Razorback starting QB KJ Jackson. He's completed only 55% of his attempts for 406 yards, 3 touchdowns, 2 INTs. That's over 2 games. And according to Arkansas on SI.com, Jackson shined in the season opening win against North Alabama. Then last Saturday at Utah, after starting out well enough, he really faltered. 6 of his final 22 attempts were completed, and he was replaced by A.J. Hill, who is John Stinchcomb told you earlier, didn't exactly set the world on fire. A.J. Hill completed 8 of his 14 passes for 105 and a TD. We will see how these Hogs measure up versus our second-ranked Dogs today. And as we bid farewell from the Napa Tailgate Show for another Saturday, we'd like to thank our engineer-producer, Adam Gillespie. Our studio producer is Talik Pratt. Chris Schiavone helps Adam out here in the booth, and caddies for DJ Shockley down on the field. For Jeff Dantzler, Shock, Lawrence Smith, John Stinchcomb, this is Neil Hondo Williamson. We are rip-roaring to start conference play in less than 1 hour. Jeff, Stinch, and Shock ready to bring you the play-by-play from Fayetteville. I'll see you at halftime. This is the Bulldogs Sports Network.
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3: 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Or worse, cause a crash that hurts or kills someone. Make the smart decision to pass the keys to a sober driver. The Governor's Office of Highway Safety reminds you to drive sober, because they will pull you over.

0: has you covered. All right, 888-81-DOGS, 888-813-2947 on the Kroger call-in line. 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
0: All right, David Johnson, Kevin Butler back along with you here. It is Dog Talk Postgame presented by Pruitt Health. Georgia, a 45-17 win over Arkansas this afternoon. A big shout out to the one and only Daryl Huckabee. Thank you, Huck, for listening
13: Huck,
0: in.
13: Huck, Huck.
0: You know, Carol and I went to Banff this summer.
13: Did you? Did you like it?
0: It was awesome.
13: It's beautiful.
0: It was awesome.
13: It?
0: The hotel we were staying in, we were actually staying in Canmore. You've been up to Banff.
13: I have not.
0: Oh, you haven't?
13: No, I'm
0: so
13: not
0: Canmore's
13: allowed to go
0: like,
13: out of the country.
0: I was going to say. It's like 20 minutes away from Banff. So we'd been there for a couple of days. All of a sudden in the lobby, there's a bunch of Georgia, a bunch of people wear Georgia stuff. And see someone with a Huck's Tours a Huck's Tours shirt on. And there's Daryl Huckabee and his group.
13: There
0: How
13: you go.
0: Awesome was that?
13: That had to be fun.
0: It was so good.
13: I'm sure y'all probably toasted to that moment.
0: Absolutely.
13: Very good.
0: Absolutely.
13: Very good.
0: He talked Carol into getting on one of those gondolas to go up. And she did it. She was mad at him at first, but she was okay once we got up there, and she appreciated
13: it. I just saw some my wife's, some of her workers went out and they did that. I think it's that Stairway to Heaven walk. Have you seen that?
0: When
13: you're strapped to it and you're walking up a suspension ladder that goes up. It looks like it goes to heaven.
0: If you fall,
13: you'll end up the other place.
0: That's right.
13: I'm sure if you hit the ground going that
0: way, right,
13: you're
0: going
13: to go down a little bit.
0: That's right.
13: So, it's pretty incredible.
0: Pretty incredible. Thank you, Huck. It's great to hear from you. All right, we're going to jump back to the phones. 888-81-DOGS, 888-813-2947 on the Kroger call-in line. And we got Bob checking in Albany, GA. Bob? Bob. Thanks for checking in. Or I want to say Albany. Excuse me. I got it right now. How are you, Bob?
7: Doing all right. It's always good to have a good win. Appreciate y'all taking my call. I just wanted to cover a couple of things. Obviously, it's pretty clear that we've been very vanilla for this through three games for obvious reasons, except for one thing I noticed today. There was more running out of Gunner and at least one design run that cut Arkansas pretty deep. And I suspect that was a message to Oklahoma's defensive coaches and future defensive coaches that says at some point you're going to have to start spying Gunner.
13: Yeah.
7: Because he's obviously a bigger threat than anybody's given him credit for up till now, in spite of how much we've seen him run over the course of, you know, two seasons. The other thing is just a comment. I know this is a show about Georgia football, obviously, but, you know, I don't have a problem with Arkansas or their fans. They seem like nice people, and you got to feel bad for them because with the current state of the game, they're going to have a bad season this year, and then they're going to get raided, and they're going to lose all of their marquee talent to the extent that they have any, especially that receiver, Mitchell. He's going to be gone,
13: yeah,
7: and maybe some pass rushers. And that's going to continue forever because they've lost their fans. They're always going to be underfunded unless Jerry Jones shows up with a truckload of gold bars. It's never going to get better. And the system, or the lack of the system we have right now, is just toxic because – if I were an Arkansas fan, I would have a hard time not just giving up. And you probably can't count the number of programs that are in the same situation. So with that, I'll hang up and listen to what y'all have to say.
0: All right, Bob, thank you very much. And excellent points there. It's amazing, too. They're going to spend a ton of money for basketball. They're a great, great baseball school. But here it is with football, and their administration did put out a message today saying, hey, don't give up on us. We're going to start figuring out that we need to do more for the football program. But with Walmart, with Tyson, what's the big trucking company up there? Jerry Jones.
13: Yeah.
0: You'd feel like they've got a lot of money that they could put into it.
13: Well, you know, Jerry loves Arkansas as much as anybody is an alumni, but he's got a pretty expensive football hobby there in Texas.
0: He plays real fantasy football.
13: Yeah, he does. And, you know, it's unfortunate, and I agree with the caller. It's out of control. There's no doubt about it. But the one thing that you still have out there because of it is hope. Hope that you have just what Dave said, that somebody comes in and wants to see Arkansas football flourish again. And unfortunately, it comes with a cost. Now it does. I mean, it used to come with just really good recruiting and some money under the table.
0: Yeah.
13: And now the money's on top of the table, and there's no way to control it. You know, when they've created their own problem. So college football right now is developed from itself. Without rules and regulations, you're going to have the wild, wild west, and the caller is exactly right. They're probably going to see all their good players get paid a little bit more money to go somewhere else and to have an opportunity to win. Because I've played and I've been paid to play. There's no amount of money, if you're an athlete and you're a real football player, there's no amount of money that gets you over losing and being on a losing team and a losing program. That is a miserable, miserable life to lead. And guys now have the availability to step up and walk out, and they will.
0: It's a crazy, and I'm using air quotes here, amateur sports world. There's nothing amateur about it, but that we live in now. I mean, that's in the college game, what's going on with what has to happen to be successful. I think there was a thing on social media this week, and it was a good list of what schools are spending on football, and it's kind of what you would expect.
13: Well,
0: it's schools that do the best.
13: Yeah, I could not be more proud of the University of Georgia being one of we're 10th in the SEC in NIL money being spent, and we're probably in the top two or three in the nation of the least amount of transfers.
0: Yeah.
13: And Georgia is still playing Georgia brand football, led by Kirby Smart and his staff. They have not compromised because of NIL.
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0: All right, David Johnston and Kevin Butler along with you here as Georgia wins it by a score of 45-17 in Arkansas. Georgia's never lost in Fayetteville, which is very, very interesting. Yeah, have taken care of business.
13: That's pretty cool.
0: Out there every time. 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And we will jump back to the phones in just a moment. One of my buddies, my buddy Carl Free, said, if you haven't seen the end of the NC State-Vandy game, you need to see it.
13: Yeah, and just to know that you're not, if you're feeling bad about yourself, say you're like a lot of people have been calling you, just you're the stupidest person I know. Today, you're not the stupidest. Today, you have been saved by the quarterback of NC State.
0: those are the kind of things when I see that, and I said this to you during the break, it just makes you wonder, is somebody on the take? Could there have been some shenanigans that we don't know about?
13: Well, I know one thing. If he is getting NIL money, it should be withdrawn from his account. Wouldn't that be good? If you do get it, you know, they have direct deposit. So, like, you're a Home Depot guy, and you're getting direct deposits. Then you make a play like that, and then you go tomorrow morning, you see that there's been money withdrawn from your account. That's all good. Pay for play, and then pay for play.
0: Wow.
13: It goes both ways.
0: Wow. I just don't know what else you say about all of that. That's just absolutely
13: incredible. It's just horrible for a team like that. They have to. I mean, they got to go home.
0: They may not want to. They may just stay in Nashville.
13: Yeah. I bet he could get an NIL deal in Nashville right now.
0: I agree. All right, 888-81-DOGS, 888-813-2947 on the Kroger call-in line. Let's head to Dawson, Georgia. Ooh. Our man Carl checking in. Hey, Carl, welcome to Dog Talk postgame.
20: Thanks, Dave. Yeah. PNC State plays like one of them teams from the ACC, don't they?
0: Yikes.
20: I ain't got too much to say about today. I didn't really like the three sacks. I know that's been beat to death, but it kind of makes me feel like somebody's attacking Grandpa Buttbutt. I don't really like it. Kevin, you got to help me tomorrow. Now I got to remember, you know, the voice of the Dolls. He's big league now. I can't be picking on him.
13: And the professor.
0: The professor.
20: Right.
13: All right. Well, right. You know what? He's he'll give us a little bit more insight, Carl, into what it was really like there in that stadium. You know, because for so many years we just guessed what it was like and outside of our closet. Now I've got. Dave, and Dave showed us a whole new closet. Let me tell you, we're in good shape with Dave here.
20: I had a nurse from Arkansas one time. She's told me that Arkansas don't really care about football. They just want climb trees and kill Bambi. No dolls.
0: Well, thank you very much, Carl. How about that? I hadn't heard that one, but you know with Carl, you're going to get something different every time.
13: It's all original.
0: That's right.
13: It's all original with Carl, and that's what we love about him. Appreciate him calling in. Just going to throw out some names, some guys today. DeMello Jones. How about that? K.J. Bolden. How about Khalil Barnes? How did he play today?
0: It's phenomenal.
13: Chris Cole. Ellis Robinson. Raylan Wilson. Two sacks. Two sacks from Raylan. I'm telling you, this team is really very good on defense. There's a lot of young talent and a lot of talent that is still gelling. And as I look through all the defensive stats, that I think we had 12 guys with multiple tackles for losses, sacks. Those are big, big plays on defense. That's kind of what we want to see. If we're not seeing all these sacks, we're seeing pressure. We're seeing some deflected passes. I really like how that defense is playing right now. We played a lot in that fourth quarter. And I see, we'll talk a little bit more about the breakdown with the stats quarter by quarter. Yeah. But I think you're going to see most of Arkansas's success came in that fourth quarter on the offense. And that's very good learning film. As we always say, when you get the second and the third teamers in there in a situation like that, SEC game, somebody else's stadium, with them still firing bullets at you, it's a great learning experience. That's where we get that experience that makes us better.
0: Absolutely. And the end result was a 4-touchdown victory on the road in SEC.
13: We covered.
0: And the Dogs covered the 24.5. Funny how that kind of works sometimes.
13: Well, I'm telling you what, we've been covering this year.
0: 3-0, ATS.
13: Got my own theories on that.
0: Well, I don't know who said it, but I remember someone saying, good teams win and great teams cover. And
13: yeah,
0: you
13: good teams win, great teams cover.
0: Super Bowl team. back in the
13: donations
0: day.
13: Get a little bigger.
0: Yeah, exactly.
13: I don't know if that's scientifically proven, right. But it seems like it would work out that way.
0: Before we break, let's pause 10 seconds for station ID on the Georgia Bulldogs Sports Network.
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0: All right, we'll jump back to the phones on the other side. 888-81-DOGS. Again, 888-813-2947. He's Kevin Butler. I'm David Johnston. And you're listening to Dog Talk Postgame, presented by Pruitt Health on the Georgia Bulldogs Sports Network.
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0: 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My man Kingsley's over here. He's just hanging out, just chilling.
13: Yeah.
0: He's loving the fact that this is the first time he's ever had a chance to hang out with Kevin Butler.
13: Now, does he ever hang out with Jeff's dogs?
0: He has, many times, actually.
13: And how do they get along?
0: They get along well, actually. And Kingsley likes people more than dogs, but he likes Albus and Hermie, so they seem to get along.
13: Well, that's different because Jeff likes dogs more than people.
0: Don't we all sometimes?
13: I definitely agree with that. So
0: I hear you. Kevin, let's jump to the phones, and then I want to ask you a quick question about the special teams.
13: Let's hear it.
0: But we've had our man Duke in Decatur hanging on. Want to jump to Duke in Decatur, 888-81-DOGS on the Kroger call-in line. Duke, welcome to Dog Talk Postgame.
28: Hey, thanks, guys. First of all, thanks for going to break, too. Tough to follow the philosopher Carl there. and also, great Great to hear the Macho Man for the first time. And
0: we were worried, but glad we got him, yes.
28: I was, too. I was worried about that blimp. talk about, until the Vandy NC State ending, the dumbest thing I saw, I thought this was going to be the dumbest thing today, was Silverfield's decision to rotate quarterbacks. KJ Williams is head and shoulders over the backup. That made zero sense. And I was wondering why Arkansas is so down on this program right now. But that shows, I guess, part of why. That made zero sense to me from an outsider. Great win. SEC opener. First thing, Kevin, you mentioned it, the sacks and the pressure that we got today. Very encouraging. When we win by 30 points, when Gunner only throws 16 times, I mean that is a dominating performance on the road in conference. That's exactly what we needed. Hope to see that, and that is our brand of football, and that's who we are. Mm-hmm. Hope to see. I know somebody asked about Nate's condition, but also was wondering about Isaiah Canyon's. Injury, because we're going to need them both next week against a very, very physical defense in Oklahoma. Thanks, guys. Go Dogs.
0: Thank you, Duke.
13: Go Dogs. Yeah, I agree with you. Well, we'll find out about Nate. I don't want to be the bearer of bad news, but when I saw Isaiah pull up, it just looked a lot to me like a hamstring. He kind of was limping, and he didn't really put his hand back there, but he had to. When you kind of bow that back, you're trying to relieve, the kind of the back of your legs, and that's just from experience. I could be dead wrong, but I hope that's not, because that's something that it's a little tougher to heal. These guys are such good athletes. You get a little tear in a muscle here and there. You've got to let that heal 100%, and then get it back strong, or else as soon as you jump out there, you're going to pull it again. So we'll get that kind of news tomorrow, and maybe we'll be able to pass some of it on to you at Bulldog Brunch tomorrow. But if not, it'll be out in Bulldog Nation tomorrow about 5:00.
0: 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We'll do more phone talking, but before we go to the break, though, we said we were going to mention special teams.
13: Yeah.
0: And I wanted to get your thoughts and maybe not necessarily your grade, but what you thought.
13: Well, I thought they did good today. I thought, we'll start with Drew. Drew Miller, his challenge today was to start trying to put some inside the 20. He got two punts today, 47-yard average, which is good, but he got one inside the 20. And the other one right down there close to the goal line, it did pop over. But I like to see him respond to the challenge that he got. Hey, we know you can kick at 60.
0: Yeah.
13: We know you can turn it over. There'll be times that's when we'll want. But right now, if we can get inside that 20, let's put positive yards at the end of that punt. And today we did a good job with that. Peyton got his first field goal of the year. We were just talking about that at break, Dave. I mean, when was the last time Georgia had one field goal attempt? One made, 100%. That's all good. But we're in the third game. He's kicking extra points, which is a great thing. But I was glad to see him go out there. We talked about it in pregame. What's different for him? Well, he hadn't been out there. So his practice kicks are very important. He has to put a lot of emphasis on that. Stay focused in practice. So when he stepped out there today, knocked it right down the middle, that was a good thing. And Sokovi protecting the ball. A couple of times they were all over him. He brought that ball in and protected it. And that's huge, because that's the kind of thing that was the only thing that was really going to bring the crowd into the game, get Arkansas more into the game. If we have one of those STD moments, it's always embarrassing with STDs.
0: Special teams disasters.
13: In Arkansas, STDs are magnified, and I mean that in every sense of the word.
0: I hear you, and I agree, and also wanted to say, you mentioned, it just kind of hit me when you were talking, we're 25%, we're a fourth of the way through the season, and we've attempted one field goal. Normally, that would say something that the offense isn't very good, but that is not the case here.
13: No, because here's another stat that will prove to you that we are doing okay. Gunnar Stockton has thrown more touchdowns than incompletions this year.
0: You know what? If he keeps that up all season long,
13: they're going to have to invite him to the Heisman.
0: Absolutely.
13: Though everybody out there, nobody picked him, so nobody's going to say that he's as good as he is.
0: That's
13: They're going to stick with their picks and try to prove to ESPN that they still belong there when they know they're on the verge of getting fired and stupid stuff like that.
0: I agree. All right, great recap there of the special teams, Kevin. Appreciate that. We'll jump back to the phones on the other side on the Kroger call-in line, 888-81-DOGS, 888-813-2947 here on the Georgia Bulldogs. Oh, wait.
13: No, I just say we got good games on right now.
0: Oh, yeah.
13: 14-14 SMU.
0: We'll update the scoreboard,
13: when
0: we come back.
13: And then Lexington.
0: In Lexington, in College Station, 7-7 at the half. Kentucky and A&M.
13: Lexington's fired up right now.
0: All right, here on the Georgia Bulldogs Sports Network.
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0: All right, back here on Dog Talk Postgame. 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David Johnston and the Hall of Famer, Kevin Butler, thanks so much for joining us here. The Dogs taking care of Arkansas 45-17. Georgia now gets set to take on Boomer Sooner. Oklahoma rolling into Athens for the first time ever. And that'll be next Saturday, a 3:30 kickoff between the hedges.
13: Yeah, I've heard some people get mad about it being at 3:30. I think 3:30 is a great time for good game. I mean, it's the focus of the day. It gives everybody a good chance to get up here, tailgate a little bit, get ready for a once-in-a-lifetime experience. Just like you said, this is of the Texas, this is of the Notre Dame. Now we have Oklahoma coming into our backyard. Never thought I'd see the day, but I'm really, really excited for it.
0: Absolutely. I think it's going to be fantastic. And we will update some scores here in just a moment, but let's jump back to the phones on the Kroger call-in line, 888-81-DOGS, 888-813-2947. We had Donald hanging on in not just Lake Hartwell, but beautiful Lake Hartwell. Thank you, Donald, and welcome to Dog Talk postgame.
8: Beautiful Lake Hartwell, Georgia. When David, good to see you. Kevin, been a fan since 1966. Go, Dogs. But maybe when Oklahoma comes over here Saturday, it might not be 98 degrees at 3:30. So
0: let's hope not.
8: A good thing. Yeah, I would think that. But I got a question. How exactly does that transfer portal work? And I'm leading up to a question. How can you get that number six from Arkansas? That guy was all over the field. That was the best guy on the field. How can we get him? We want him.
13: Well, I guess how you would
8: can
13: do it is
8: the question.
13: I really don't know how it starts. We could probably call him here on the radio show.
8: Yeah,
13: I don't know if that's
8: that
13: illegal.
8: That guy was all over the field. I mean, really. But Georgia, they played very good. But I would like to have that guy on our team. Just like when the Atlanta Braves got Marquise Grissom and won the World Series.
0: Yeah. It's like, oh, there's a guy named Fred McGriff.
13: Yeah. Well, you know what?
8: I was at those games. Hey, you would
0: great
8: you not
0: time.
8: Believe this? It's raining here.
0: Well, Donald, I was going to ask you, I don't know what part of Lake Hartwell you're on, but right Clemson and North Carolina have been in this lightning delay for a long time.
13: They said they're down to about 15 minutes till they start.
8: Yeah, it's moving from east to west. I just hadn't got through grilling and everything, but it's moving from east to west, and it's coming your direction now.
0: Okay, well, we will.
8: So I'm east of you. It's going in your direction.
0: Well, we'll have to get ready for it.
8: All right, yes. Brother, love y'all to death.
0: Hey, Donald, great to hear from you, buddy. Thank you. Go Dogs.
13: He hung up. I just got informed by from ESPN that if Oklahoma loses to New Mexico today, we will kick off at 8 a.m.
0: Which is 7 a.m. their time.
13: 7 a.m. their time.
0: Yes. Well, the scores today, nothing's going to top, no matter what happens tonight, no matter what happens later this afternoon, no matter what happens when these games resume, nothing will top the ending of the Vandy game today.
13: No, it'll be the talk. It'll be the top. I think, there's certain plays that can only be the top 10 plays of the game, mm-hmm. and then they also do the top 10 worst plays of the game.
0: Exactly.
13: This could be that one play that is number one in both of those situations.
0: I totally agree.
13: And I mean it. But, there's some other games out there going on. USC is coming back right now about halftime, 17-14 with Rutgers. That's
0: wow.
13: A big one. SMU and Louisville go to halftime. SMU up 17-14. Utah dominating Utah State 26-0. Michigan came back. UTEP jumped up on Michigan 14-0. And now in the halftime, it's 17-14 Michigan. Another good one you're watching here. Kentucky and Texas A&M knotted 7-7 at halftime, which would be That'd be a pretty big upset.
0: You know, last week Kentucky was
13: played good
0: close
13: the first
0: half with Bama, and then Bama pulled away. We'll see what happens College Station.
13: They've been in this situation, so good teams that get better, respond to that. So we'll see how Kentucky responds in the second half. And then Alabama and Florida State just kicked off.
0: Our man Gordon Burnett's taking care of us.
13: Gordon's got TVs all over here. He's got pictures of all great Georgia players, except for there in the corner.
0: You
13: got
0: Tecmo Bowl.
13: You got two of the number fives over there. I like that.
0: Did you do that on purpose? No.
13: You know, and we've got Garrison Hurst is being inducted into the College Football Hall of Fame in December, which is a great honor.
0: I'm glad you mentioned that because I did want to give a shout out to Richard Seymour, Terrence Edwards, and in tennis, Georgia's first four-time All-American, the great Alan Miller, are all going into the Georgia Sports Hall of Fame.
13: How about that?
0: Yes,
13: that is phenomenal. That is phenomenal. What a class that is, and I will be there to see that happen and clap for all those guys because they were all at the top of their game, no doubt.
0: I don't know Richard and Terrence personally. I do know, as you do, Alan Miller personally, and it just a great Bulldog. He was Georgia's first four-time All-American. And I heard Jeff say it earlier because Jeff and I joke about this too. We wish he'd been Georgia's second first four-time All-American behind Herschel, but unfortunately it didn't happen. But yeah. That's okay.
13: Well, Ace is called Ace for only
0: that's
13: one
0: right.
13: reason.
0: Yes.
13: He's standalone. He's a standalone superstar.
0: Just the best. Just the best. All right.
13: And a great Bulldog.
0: And a damn good.
13: You've gone to a football game with him, haven't you?
0: I haven't, no.
13: Oh, my gosh.
0: Do I need to experience
13: Absolutely.
0: That?
13: He's got it down pat. And then if you that's going to the game. Now, if you don't go to the game, you got to go watch a game with David Dukes.
0: Well, I was just about to say.
13: Yeah, we'll do that.
0: David's
13: always
0: experience.
13: Invited us over there, but we'll do that because that is truly an experience.
0: I would absolutely love to. I would love to. All right, 888-81-DOGS, 888-813-2947 on the Kroger call-in line. 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
3: All right, back here on the Dog Talk Postgame, presented by Pruitt Health, the Scana Energy booth here in the Beauville. We're somewhere between between Bogart and Watkinsville.
4: Yes.
3: And we just call it the Beauville.
4: I like that.
3: Yes.
4: I like it. And Clemson has just come back and scored and lead 21-20 with 5 minutes left. North Carolina's taken over. Clemson came back out. I don't know what they did in there in that rain delay, but they came back out, got a little fire, got a little passion. They seem to be jumping in. Now we'll see what their defense can do. But, these rain delays are tough for any team. And as you were just talking about, Jeff, as we look ahead, Oklahoma right now, 50% chance of rain on the weekend. Rain's okay, but when you start getting that thunder,
3: lightning. That's the L word. Yes.
4: Mother Nature's undefeated at that point.
3: It is not a good thing. And that we had a long rain delay in baseball at Missouri a couple of years ago, and Jeff and I are sitting in the booth, and they had the lightning counter, and it's like that's the worst thing you can have because you have to wait 30 minutes as soon as you get the lightning strike. Well, you're staring at it. It's like 29, 28 minutes, 27, 26, 25, 30, 29, 28.
4: Who hit that? That was a flash from a camera.
3: Exactly.
4: Yeah, you don't want to mess around with that lightning.
3: No, but it's just so crazy when you're sitting there staring at it. And, we got a couple of barn burners, as they like to say. But we'll jump back to the phones here, Kevin, on the Kroger call-in line. And we're going to check in with Lee in Troup County,
4: Troup
3: LaGrange. Hey, Troop. Lee, thanks for joining us here on Dog Talk Postgame.
5: Hey, guys, how you doing?
3: Great.
5: A couple of things. That brought back too many memories. But the miracle on the Plains down there when we didn't knock the ball down, that's the same way I felt. The NC State guys, probably feel the same exact way. But I don't understand why they didn't put the guy under the center and may have taken a chance on a bad snap anyway. You know, they could have put him under the center and come back and take a knee.
4: I know. They're going to be asking a lot of questions about that play. And, it's just bad play, bad communication, bad decision, bad coaching, bad playing,
5: results. I got a challenge for you. If you can find anyone in the audience, I'll give them $500. Personally, I'm not going to the bank just yet, but if you can find a happy NC State fan, I'll give them $500 right now.
4: Well, here, let me tell you the worst part about it. NC State, I think one of the spread was 3.5, and they won by 4. NC State also lost the bet, the game.
5: I wonder
4: the bet. So I think your $500 is going to be really safe.
3: That's right.
5: I'm not going to the bank yet.
4: Yeah, don't need to.
3: I don't think you need to, Lee. I think you're safe.
5: Yeah. I'm not going to call them until I'm open a bank yet. But what's the over-under in that game, do you know?
3: I'll tell you here in just a second if I can find it. But, yes, it was give me a second. I'll have it here for you.
4: Probably right around 63 or 64.
3: Yeah, exactly. Whatever the score was, it was probably right around that.
5: Well, I tell you this, a lot of happy people had the right side and a lot of really unhappy.

0: 50 people that had the wrong side of that game. Lord have mercy. They better put a security guard around that quarterback tonight back at the school. Can you imagine how that guy feels?
1: Oh, Lord have mercy. Unbelievable.
2: Well, unfortunately, I can.
1: Yeah.
2: I pushed a couple of them at the end of a game, and you feel like that when you cost your team. You know, that's the one thing that he doesn't really like. The over and under was 44.5.
1: Okay, I saw 50.5, but yeah.
2: They saw, you know, when something like that happens, I mean, it's a crushing blow to everybody. There's a lot of work that goes in all week, and then it comes down to one play, one mishap like that, one bad communication. And that's why football is really the greatest team sport there ever is out there. No one position is not valued, and it doesn't have an effect. From an offensive lineman to a kicker to a quarterback to a coach, it's all for that one moment that gets you over the hump and you win a game. And today you saw from NC State the worst of the worst that can happen.
1: Absolutely. Lee, thank you, my man.
0: Kevin, you know, you're a kicker, and you got to say is the wind got it. I hit a good kick, but the wind got it.
2: Yeah, not in Chicago because like the wind's like there all golfers. The time. So,
0: like us golfers do. We hit a good shot, but the wind got it. Yeah. Anyway, y'all have a good day. I'll talk to you later.
1: Thank you, Lee. We appreciate it. I've only lived in three places in my entire life.
2: Yeah.
1: Athens, Georgia.
2: Yep.
1: Spartanburg, South Carolina.
2: Yep.
1: And LaGrange, Georgia. So, Lee and LaGrange, how about that?
2: That's pretty cool.
1: You've lived in a few more. No. I love West Georgia.
2: Oh, yeah, but LaGrange.
1: Yeah. My dad was a Milliken man, so that's why we were over. That's
2: really?
1: Why we were in LaGrange.
2: That's
1: and
2: awesome.
1: Spartanburg, yeah. The connection there. Who knows? Lee and I may know a lot of the
2: probably
1: same people.
2: Probably could be brothers.
1: That's right. I'll steal this from Will Leach. I heard this morning. I don't know if he's the one that came up with it, but I heard him say this morning. It was an interview that he was doing with Lauren Smith, and he said he was talking about a small town, and Spartanburg and LaGrange are similar in that the guys are named Billy, Bob, or Billy Bob.
2: I like that.
1: So that's what everybody's name is.
2: And all you have to do is say that, and you get everybody's attention.
1: That's right. Oh, that's great stuff. All right, quick timeout. Back to the phones on the other side. 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
1: All right, as you heard the man say, Dog Talk Postgame presented by Pruitt Health, where family makes us stronger, proud partners of the Georgia Bulldogs. David Johnston and Kevin Butler along with you here as the Dogs beat Arkansas 45-17. Georgia 3-0 overall. The Bulldogs win their SEC opener, and now Oklahoma comes to town, and that'll be next Saturday, a 3:30 kickoff between the Hedges. And KB, we'll jump back to the phones if
2: Jump, baby, jump.
1: The Kroger call-in line. Let me see. Talik can tell me who's up next. I'll give him just a second. I see him typing in a name, so Talik will let us know here in just a second. By the way, Clemson leading North Carolina 21-20 inside 2 minutes, and that might have been – just got a first down. That might have iced it.
2: Well, they got two timeouts. North Carolina's two timeouts, though, okay, so they're going to start playing a little chess game now.
1: Yeah, it's going to be close. So Bill Belichick, I don't know if he was there. Well, of course he's been to Clemson as a NFL coach for pro day. I'm sure he's been to Clemson many times, but not in this situation. So I'm sure he's not liking things at the moment. All right, we're going to jump to Seth, who's calling us from Canton, Georgia. Hey, Seth, welcome to Dog Talk Postgame.
11: Hey, guys, how you doing?
1: We're doing great, Seth. Thank you.
11: Yes, sir. So I got two questions for you. One, considering we just played Arkansas and we just had an alternate uniform last week, of the two alternate uniforms that we've had, which is your favorite? The 2020 throwback uniforms with the red pants against Arkansas or last week's all-white uniform?
1: Hey, Seth, thank you. Now, I don't know if you know Kevin or not, so I'm wondering if you're just calling to get under his skin with the
2: Well, no, I was,
1: I say that jokingly.
2: No, we didn't have – we had red helmets.
1: Yeah.
2: And that's the only thing. That, you know, I had to take a stance because I did like what it looked like. I just didn't like changing the helmet. I like our red helmet. I think our red helmet looks great with all white.
1: The white unis. It was the helmet that, Kevin, that you didn't
2: because
1: like.
2: Because I have that horrible memory of us walking out – before we got killed by Florida, dressed like Grambling. And then when we played Boise State, we looked like the Ultraman.
1: Yeah, as long as we never wear those Power Ranger uniforms again.
2: Yeah. And I think Kirby said it best. That was fun. It's over. Yeah, the black pants we had with white jerseys, that was when we came out that helmet, right?
1: The black helmet.
2: Yeah.
1: Yeah.
2: You might need to get rid of that picture.
1: Oh, that's too funny. Thank you, Seth. We appreciate it. The phone number, 888-81-DOGS, 888-813-2947. We got Chris checking in. Oh, in Wrightsville. Hey, Johnson County. Hey, Chris, thanks for joining us here on Dog Talk Postgame.
12: Yes, sir. I was wondering, if y'all were choosing between the Bulldogs and whoever else playing on the next game, who do y'all think is going to win the most game between this year between the Bulldogs and whoever else is playing?
1: All right, Chris. Well, thank you for the call. I'm not quite sure.
2: That, I think he might be talking about, like, Alabama or Florida State, or we got Clemson. I think Georgia's going to be right up there, you know, as far as total wins. You know, you got really two of them that you got to go on the road and play, and that's Alabama and Ole Miss. The first one we got to get by is in our backyard, and that's this coming weekend with Oklahoma. So we're going to get tougher and tougher. You know, when you think you have an easy game in the SEC, that's usually when you're going down to the end of the game trying to sneak it out somehow because you didn't take it serious. I think Georgia does a great job preparing, and I know Coach Smart does not let them waver from, you know, realizing that you're just, you know, one play away from losing. And just like that, Clemson goes up 28. Well, they're going to attempt the extra point, but Clemson has come out and they took that little timeout and made the best of it because they're out there just totally outplaying North Carolina right now.
1: How about that? So the Tigers are up 27-20, 58 seconds remaining, and they still have got the extra point attempt coming up. Florida State just scored a touchdown on Bama. So the Seminoles now lead that one 13-3, pending the extra point. Hey, the great Joe Nimitz listening to us. Hey, Joe, thank you, buddy. We appreciate that. And he says, everything's sounding great. Go Dogs. Thank you, Joe. All right, final call. No pressure. Nick and Canton, you're joining us here on Dog Talk Post Game. Hey, Nick.
13: Hey, David.
1: How are you, my man?
13: I don't know if you remember me or not, but I lived right next to you when you first moved to Athens.
1: Okay. No, that's cool.
2: What did y'all live on? Voice court? I mean, listen, you got pipes. He's got pipes.
14: Dave, I just, do you remember me? I used to wake up next to you, and we talked to each other for hours.
1: Like, well, this.
13: We woke up near each other on Millage Avenue for about 4 years.
2: I like that.
13: And all I got to say, Dave, is if that guy from NC State is looking for a fan that's happy, I'll be happy to take his $500. And I just wish I'd been with you guys up there when I heard Richard and Gordon were there. Man, it just sounded like a hell of a day in Athens.
1: Well, Nick, let me ask you something. How are you doing? I know, and it's great to hear from you. How are you doing, my man? I hope you're doing okay.
13: Man, I'm doing a hell of a lot better than I was.
1: Yeah.
13: You know, it was just 20 broken bones and 6 surgeries. I mean, you know.
1: Well, Nick, I am so glad to hear that. And
2: is that what happens when you wake up next to you? He said,
1: Nick, do you care if I tell Kevin what I'm talking about?
13: Yeah, please feel free.
1: So Nick was on a motorcycle and someone pulled out in front of him.
2: Oh, my goodness.
1: And when was this, Nick?
13: I was back in February, and day before Valentine's Day, was just heading to the Publix to get a nice little breakfast for my wife and decided to take a trip down to Kennestone's trauma unit instead.
2: Well, I'm so glad you're doing good now, bud.
1: I'm so glad that you're doing. It's so great to hear from you, Nick.
2: That's scary. That's scary right there.
13: Now, y'all doing a hell of a job, Dave. And anyway, go Dogs. I just wanted to say hi.
1: Thank you, Nick. Great to hear from you. I appreciate it. And so glad to hear that you were feeling better. I saw a couple of photos, and Nick was. All I can say is I'm just glad.
2: I saw a T-shirt one time, and I'm sure he would like it. It says, motorcycle drivers are people, too.
1: Yeah, exactly.
2: And people in cars need to realize that.
1: Yeah. Thank you, Nick. Great to hear from you. And I know a lot of folks listening that know you are glad to hear that that's a good health update there. All right, quick timeout. We'll be right back here. That's a good one to finish up on. Good final phone call there.
2: Absolutely.
1: It's Dog Talk Post Game presented
2: by...
1: That's right, that's right. Pursuing Health on the Georgia Bulldogs Sports Network.
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2: Yeah.
1: And a 45-17 road victory to open conference.
2: Well, you know what? You look at it, and certainly we don't know what's going to happen throughout the day when we play a game, and you wonder how that that victory shapes up against other teams right now. And just to give you a little update, Florida State 14-3 over Alabama in their backyard. Listen to this one. This is the one that I find very interesting. In the third quarter, 12 minutes left.
1: Yeah.
2: Indiana.
1: Yeah.
2: Defending national champs.
1: Yeah.
2: 14.
1: Yeah.
2: Western Kentucky, who just left Georgia a week ago.
1: Yeah.
2: Zero. That's interesting to me.
1: Here's
2: an Indiana team that has been rolling people. People still talking about them great. This is not a good showing for them right now, and it is a great showing for Western Kentucky. Then you look up here, Kentucky might be the state to be in today.
1: Yeah.
2: 21-7 over Texas A&M right now in the third quarter with 2 minutes left. And then Michigan has fought back 24-14 over UTEP and Louisville. Right now is up on SMU 21-17. Great game going on with that one. So some good football on TV right now. And you got Mississippi State and South Carolina. South Carolina's got 3-0 lead on them. A lot of good athletes on that field right now.
1: Well, it sounded like Kirby gave some good injury news as far as Canyon and I guess as far as Frazier. Maybe just saying they were dinged up, I believe, is the way he worded it after the game. So,
2: yeah.
1: Let's just keep our fingers crossed.
2: I think that's the best thing you could hear, Coach. You know, I still don't think that Kirby's going to come out and tell the truth after the game. He's going to give you just a general thing. And right now, that's probably what it is. Bumps and bruises out of a game. That certainly happens. You get linemen that, you know, go all week with bumps and bruises. You never hear anything from them. But, you know, we'll know certainly tomorrow afternoon. We might know a little bit more in the morning. We'll let everybody out in Bulldog Nation know.
1: 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Well, I can't wait until 10:06 tomorrow morning for you and JD. You said Eric was not with y'all tomorrow, right?
2: He's not. He's not. He's got vacation fall. I guess it's fall break, maybe it is.
1: It's at 98 degrees.
2: Once your kids leave your house, fall break doesn't exist.
1: Exactly.
2: There's no more spring breaks.
1: That's right. That's right.
2: There's just you know, sun up, sun down,
1: and you just wait for it to get cooler. Yeah. Well, I've enjoyed it. Can't wait to hear you and JD tomorrow.
2: Well, I appreciate it. I love this, and thank you to Gordon and Jennifer for being our, associate producers.
1: They are the hostess with the mostest.
2: The hostesses with the mostesses.
1: And, we do appreciate that.
2: Yeah, it's been fun, and it's a great day when Georgia wins. Georgia's doing really good right now. This is going to be a big game. You know what? This is you know, the Oklahoma. I'm excited for it. I know Georgia fans will be excited for it. And come and be ready to be a part of the game, because in a game like that, Kirby will talk about it all week, and it really is true. When that stadium is rocking, that 12th man's alive, and that certainly helps Georgia win ball games.
1: Absolutely. Always, always, always works out that way. Before we break, let's go ahead and pause 10 seconds. 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
1: All right, KB, enjoyed it. 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
2: Absolutely, Dave.
1: All right, we'll come back and we'll wrap things up. 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
1: All right, it was a 45-17 win for the Dawgs this afternoon. Georgia winning at Arkansas, and the Bulldogs 3-0 overall, 1-0 in the SEC. Georgia looking to make it 2-0 in the conference next Saturday, hosting the Oklahoma Sooners, a 3:30 kickoff. That means an 11:30 start time for Dog Talk pregame. Thanks, as always, to the one and only Talik Pratt. Thanks to Kevin Butler. Of course, thanks to the Burnetts here for hosting us, having a great, great time today. We will be back with you tomorrow next Saturday at Sanford Stadium. Tomorrow, you've got the Bulldog Brunch with JD and KB. Thanks again for joining us. A winning day for Georgia. And now it's time for Lauren Smith and Georgia on my mind.
0: The Bulldogs will be at home next weekend, hosting the Oklahoma Sooners, longtime members of the Big 8 and Big 12 conferences, until joining the Southeastern Conference in 2024. This will be the first time the Sooners have played in Athens between the hedges, and only the second time in history have they played the Bulldogs. That game was a thriller in the Rose Bowl in 2018, with Georgia defeating OU and Baker Mayfield 54-48 in overtime. Before the players could get their pads off, they got an earful from Coach Kirby Smart. His message was, congratulations on winning a very important game, but with all the mistakes you made, you'll get killed in the next game unless you make corrections. The Dogs did play better against Alabama and Atlanta, but lost by a field goal, also in overtime. But that was a turning point for Kirby Smart, who would go on to win back-to-back national championships. Under Kirby Smart, the Bulldogs have won big since he arrived, and he is, in my view, coaching harder than ever because of the challenges with which the rules of today have forced on him, and you can never take any team lightly. You can't take a rest any time during the long season. He has the makings of a good team, but a long season, and if you go to sleep against any opponent, you stand a chance of embarrassment. Georgia plays to visit this week Bishop, which is a one-time farming community just south of Athens on U.S. 441. Bishop was incorporated on the day after Christmas in 1890, and it is a growing Oconee County community and has been for years. Just south of Bishop is a fenced-in graveyard where historians say the first native Georgian is buried. John Andrew was his name. But the biggest thing about Bishop is that it's the home of the University of Georgia equestrian team, frequent national champions, coached by McGon Burney. Congratulations, McGon, on the great job you're doing for the University of Georgia. A Bulldog hello to Kelly Hollowell of Albany, who started the very successful Bully Ball several years ago in Atlanta. And to Wayne Taplin of Madison, who began attending games in Sanford Stadium when he was 9 years old in 1959. And hello to Billy Sage of Milledgeville, certainly a great and loyal Bulldog. Listening in on today's broadcast is Laurie Malarkey of Jacksonville, Florida. Laurie's been a little under the weather lately, but she has that fighting Bulldog spirit, and it will see her through the challenging times she has experienced. And we'll see all of you loyal Bulldogs between the hedges next Saturday when the Bulldogs host Oklahoma on Vince Dooley Field. This is Lauren Smith on the Georgia Sports Network.
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0: 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You're not just a cup.
1: 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No.
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0: You're my friend.
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0: Yeah.
2: Lifelong.
0: Thank you for being my friend.